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1: Some people say a man is made out of mud. 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

Hey, you mob, Rhonda Purcell here. My mob are Quandamooka people, Waka Waka people, and the Goa Koa people. And you're listening to Deadly Murray Country here.

Loose. Get comfortable. Grab your loved ones or grab your love partner. And if you're by yourself,

Society cruise down the road each day. They got the economic wherewithal, we can't afford to pay. They got them numbered bank accounts, the system assures they win. They exploit the population, we're on the outside looking in. Them pillars of society drive us like a tool, for them that's cool. They drive Mercedes, Benz, and Porsches, live Rolls-Royce Gillette lives. You can tell the affluent from the status symbols that they drive. When you're on the dole queue,

At the church on Sunday, the crowd in the front pews. There's a hierarchy of dominance with a power at the top. And if you think you found the magic key, you find they changed the lock. Simple as a society. Drive us like a tool, for them that's cool.

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I'd like to make decisions, but they won't allow the time. It says religion is

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And I used to tell them, life's a race, and I'm in it to win it.

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You're listening to AAA in Murray Country, and my name's Neil Murray. How about that?

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1: You placed gold.

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0: Where I put the
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So I travelled to England, Ireland, Scotland, and the United States. 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It is my calling, my responsibility, endorsed by elders honored with this mission, to find our people and bring them home. 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

0: quiet wave of calm fills a room and covered us all. 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The old woman's tears fall down on her ancestor's skull, lining the painted red ochre. 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Kamilaroi lands. Sitting on the plane with our precious cargo, grief washes over us. The underlying anger of the dispossessed turns to calm, solidarity and strength. 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To honour their descendants, rights to culture, to ceremony, to honour the ancestors. 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What a beautiful time to do it. The dawn of a new day.
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Hey, you mob, Rhonda Purcell here. My mob are Quandamooka people, Waka Waka people, and the Goa Koa people. And you're listening to Deadly Murray Country here.

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They mail us welfare handouts, and they fed us on sheep guts. 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

0: Triple A Murray Country.
1: They used to grab him. 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And I used to swim with them kids too, with growing up. 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
1: It was a nice short version.
0: Do you want to pick it up?
1: That's all right.
0: Is it cool?
1: Yeah, we got a short version.
2: Might have that other verse on that other tape.
3: But what do you want to do? Let's, well, if I feel like my song is sung, it don't care. I don't care if it's short.
0: There you have it.
3: And I feel like my song is sung. It was 2 minutes. I've recorded songs 2 minutes.

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1: Thank y'all. How y'all doing? Yeah, my name's Colt Ford. I just came here to do a little song for y'all about where I come from, the way I see it. I brought my buddy, Mr. John Michael Montgomery, with me. He's going to play a little guitar, sing a little bit. I'm going to do a little something for y'all called Ride Through the Country. Let's go, John.

0: Rogue OpenAI bot had access to Medicare portal in one of the highest profile cases of an AI agent breaching a government system outside of the US. The inquiry is examining the broad impacts of AI and data centers on safety, privacy, and communities in general. Australians will no longer be hit with surprise card surcharges at the checkout from Thursday. The Reserve Bank's new rules mean that retailers must either absorb the cost of processing card payments or build it into their listed prices. Businesses can also offer a discount on paying cash or services like PayID, which experts say could save shoppers up to 10%. The RBA believes the changes could deliver more than $1 billion in savings for consumers overall. Interchange fees paid by the retailers' banks are also being cut from 0.8% down to 0.3%. Overseas now, and 5 men have been arrested on suspicion of preparing a terrorist attack after a security scare at a British airbase used by the US Air Force. UK police declared a major incident near RAF Fairford in southwest England, evacuating nearby homes as army bomb disposal experts examined several vehicles. The men were also charged with offences under the Explosives Act. Counter-terrorism police say the incident is now contained. Authorities say they're working on establishing well-rehearsed emergency plans. To Queensland, and Brisbane's Story Bridge will shut down for 3 weeks over the new year for major repairs. The closure runs from December 27 to January 18, covering road surfacing, structural deck maintenance and waterproofing. The council's Ryan Murphy says the bridge's approaches have gotten noticeably bumpy and the works are part of a $110 million maintenance program. The bridge normally carries up to 100,000 vehicles a day.
1: The winner of The Voice 2026 is... Young Villa!
0: That was Darwin's Young Miller making history, becoming the first rapper to ever win The Voice Australia. The Murrunga artist took out the grand final last night under coach Melanie C. He takes home $100,000 plus a recording and development package. Meanwhile, 15-year-old Daisha Outer also made history as the first Torres Strait Islander to reach The Voice Australia's grand final. To sport, and the Newcastle Knights have produced one of the greatest upset wins in finals history, beating Penrith 22-14 to reach their first grand final in 25 years. Panthers star Nathan Cleary suffered a serious leg injury in the first half and was taken from the field by ambulance, with Newcastle also playing most of the second half a man down after a send-off. Despite the setbacks, halfback Sandon Smith sealed the result with an 80-metre intercept try at the final minute. The Knights will now face the Sydney Roosters in next Sunday's grand final. Meanwhile, in the women's comp, Brisbane are through to a fifth straight NRLW grand final, downing Gold Coast 20-8 in yesterday's preliminary final in Robina. It sets up a rematch with the Sydney Roosters, who beat Brisbane in last year's decider. The grand final will be a landmark occasion for a different reason. It's also set to be the final game of Broncos great Ali Brigginshaw's career before she retires. Now for a look at the capital city weather around the country. Showers in Maganja and Brisbane with a top of 25. 20 and cloudy on Gadigal Country, Sydney, while it's 19 to partly cloudy on Ngunnawal Gambri Country, Canberra. 18 and mostly sunny in Nam, Melbourne, and partly cloudy in Nipaluna, Hobart with a max of 17. A top of 27 and partly cloudy in Tundunya, Adelaide. Showers and 21 degrees in Boorloo, Perth, and mostly sunny in Garamilla, Darwin with a top of 35. If you have any stories that you wish to share with us, you can send us an email to news@nirs.org.au.
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3: Yeah, good morning, you deadly mob out there. Here goes my headphones. I can't hear properly now. Why are they doing this to me, Gola Bales? Good morning, Gola Bales.
4: Good morning. How you going?
3: I'm going pretty good, apart from these headphones mucking up on me. Hey, before we get going, I'd just like to acknowledge the traditional owners of the land on which we are broadcasting from here in West End, Brisbane, and, of course, acknowledge our elders past, present,

0: And emerging, Gaila, you and I went and checked out the JMC the other day.
1: We did.
0: And I told you it'd be a cuteness overload.
1: And it was indeed. I absolutely loved it.
0: And we ran into people that listened to the show.
1: Yeah, so many people come up and said, I want to have an interview. I want to be on the show. I was like, yeah, you can come up and have me on. We had this one girl that come up to us and she just grabbed my mic and she goes, I want an interview. I was like, hey, watch out.
0: Hey, watch out. Watch out. Did you give her a little interview?
1: Yeah, you of had course. To. I had to. Had she to grabbed the of... mic off me. I had no choice.
0: And you wanted to get out of there alive too, you know what I mean?
1: I didn't want to get on her wrong side. She had a lot of confidence, this little girl.
0: She might be a future AAA.
1: I reckon.
0: All righty, well, guys, it's hope you had a deadly weekend, you guys. It was very hot out there, Gaila.
1: Yeah, I know.
0: I seen you out there with plenty of water trying to stay hydrated. It was so good to see you and the trainees walking around and getting heaps of content for AAA. And it's just good to see Mob coming up and saying g'day. But you did experience what I've experienced now for the last X amount of months, where people now dodge you.
1: Yes. That's the first time I've ever experienced that in my life. And I was like, hey, watch out. I didn't even have my interview kit with me. Relax. I don't want to interview you. Yeah, I just want to come and cuddle you.
0: Yeah, it's different, eh?
1: Yeah. Like
0: we're used to just people saying g'day and generally wanting to have a yarn with you.
1: Now they walk away.
0: And now they'll see you like 50 metres away and be pyong, and they just disappear through the crowd, proper dodge. So now you know what the rest of us feel like.
1: Yep.
0: Good ways. I'm glad you told me that because I definitely experienced it. Like literally could walk into anywhere like our NAIDOC golf days or whatever it is and the room just...
1: Don't. It just no one wants to know you anymore.
0: No, they literally don't. The only one that's always happy to come and say, you know, is old Bala Edric Lee.
1: He's bless. Like, you know, yeah, he always loves a yarn.
0: Yeah, so anyway, that was interesting that you said that to me.
1: Yeah.
0: So it is something different, that is for sure. But I know you guys got plenty of contact. And there were plenty of mob that were happy to come and interact, and they were going to find you guys over there at the tent and all that sort of stuff.
1: Literally,
0: as well.
1: Literally, we had so many kids, so many parents coming up saying, oh, my child wants to be interviewed. I'd be like, yeah, Dudley, we can do station IDs, interviews, whatever you want.
0: Did you get many? Did you get a couple?
1: We did, yeah. We got heaps of interviews. So I've got heaps of pre-records. So mob, be ready for the JMC.
0: That's right, next time you're out there. And you got to meet Jermaine Hopgood.
1: I did.
0: One of the Deadly Choices ambassadors.
1: Yes.
0: He's plays for Parramatta Eels. And he's great. He's deadly.
1: Yeah, he's beautiful. The trainees were very starstruck.
0: Were they?
1: Yeah, because Billy, that's actually that's her favourite team, I'm pretty sure, the Eels. Oh. She didn't realise that it was
0: him.
1: Actually him.
0: That was
1: so
0: the guy, yeah.
1: Midway through the interview, he says his name and she's sitting there and I'm watching her and I'm like, she don't even realise. Then towards the end she goes, oi, is that photo? And I said, yeah, that's from your team. She's like, gosh, we need to get photos. I was like, yeah, I know.
0: Did she get some?
1: Yeah, we did. But they killed that interview. So I'm really, really proud of the trainees. Bless them.
0: Yeah. Shaylee Bent was also getting around. She's amazing as well. Another Deadly Choices ambassador. Yeah. They just interact so well with not only the kids but just the families out there. You know, nothing's too much trouble and they're always happy to get a photo, have a yarn.
1: I know, I love that.
0: So it was the best.
1: Yeah, it was a really good day.
0: And they had, what about the DJ?
1: That went off.
0: The DJ?
1: I didn't even realise they would have had like a big shebang like that happening, but there was so many kids dancing and they was throwing free stuff around. They was going mad for it.
0: It was so good.
1: Yeah.
0: I'll have to, I'm pretty sure Edric Lee knows the name of the DJ. I don't want to say his name in case I get it wrong, but I think I got it.
1: Yeah, anyway, he was deadly.
0: He was good. He was really good. Well, he definitely played my type of music, that's for sure.
1: Yeah, 100%. I felt like I was in like a little club or something. I was like, hey, watch out. It's like a mini disco for these kids.
0: Yeah, get ready to go. All righty, we better play some music here this morning, Gaila Bales.
1: Let's do it.
0: All righty, let's kick it off with Uncle Archie Roach. This is Beggar Man right here on a Monday morning on the Brekkie Show with Ray Nagus and Gaila Bales.

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0: Triple M, Murray Country, The Brekkie Show for a Monday morning. How you guys doing? Lovely blue skies down here in West End, Brisbane. How about where you are, guys? Hey, that was On Close. Before that one, some Hayley Widders, The Ride and Let Me Burn. What's Kyla Bell? I hope I'm pronouncing that right, Kyla Bell. Anyway, 6:23 here in the studios here for a beautiful Monday morning. Don't forget 0493222822 is how you can request your little song or give us a bit of a shout out. Let us know what's going on over the school holidays, guys. I'm sure there's plenty of school holiday programs getting around that we don't know about that we should probably let all the deadly mob out there know all about. Hey, we could talk a little bit about the footy a little bit later. I might do that when old Bala Edric Lee gets in here. What a game, though, yesterday. What a game. All righty, let's keep the music rolling here this morning.
1: After all the windows on the ground floor had been broken,

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0: Hey, Triple A, Murray Country, the Brekkie Show, George Strait there, Blue Clear Sky. And before that one, Philip Oliver with Reaching Back. Good morning, you Daily Mob out there for another Monday morning. Blue skies out there, Gullah Bales, not a cloud in the sky.
1: Hey, how good. And it was quite warm when I woke up this morning too.
0: It was.
1: I was like, watch out.
0: Starting to heat up. We're definitely getting into summertime. Hey, 6:41 here, but what's going to happen around about 7:30? What do we got? You got a new segment for us.
1: So we have a new segment called Monday Mouthful, and it's where old school sayings meet the new school, and we take you on a journey of keeping up with these young fellas and what they're actually saying these days. So obviously we hear all these Gen Z fellas using words like Lulu and like all these crazy words, and I'm like, what does that mean? So this Monday, every Monday, we're going to help you understand what these mean. So we're going to help you go through the acronyms, and we're going to help you go through all of the other sayings, like, you know, the Riz and POVs and all that stuff. So I'm a young fella, but I feel like I'm not that educated with all the new sayings. Yeah, so we're going to help you do it, and then I feel like you fellas can also help us with what the old school sayings are as well.
0: I'll try to, because I'm definitely getting up there. I feel I'm not old, but I'm getting up there.
1: Yeah, you're old for now.
0: I'm old for now. Depends on who you talk to and where you are.
1: Yeah.
0: That's good. So around about 7:30 on a Monday morning, Gullah Bales will take us through that, and I'll try to think of the vice versa, what it was back in the day.
1: Yes.
0: We'll see if we can sort something out.
1: I'm so excited. I hope you follow that too.
0: It'll be fun, all right? Yeah. We'll see what you come up with. All righty, this is from Jack to a King, Jim Reeves, right here on The Brekkie Show.

0: Triple A Murray Country, the Brekkie Show, Max McNown there, Firstborn Daughter. Before that one, Life Lessons, Wyatt Flores. 6:54 here in the studios. There goes my voice again, Gyala.
1: Don't.
0: What do I even do on the weekends for my voice? To come here on a Monday morning and my voice. I'll tell you what, watching that footy, I know you're not necessarily into the footy as much as I am.
1: Yeah.
0: You know, your Rabbitohs aren't there anymore.
1: I know, don't.
0: But did you happen to hear about the game yesterday between the Panthers and the Knights? Did you see anything
1: you know
0: or hear
1: what?
0: Anything?
1: Funnily enough, I actually watched that game.
0: You did watch it.
1: Because I wanted to see the Knights lose because they obviously beat my Bunnies. They're no good. They won and I was so dirty.
0: They did. What a game.
1: It was a pretty good game. I enjoyed it.
0: It was a great game.
1: Really entertaining.
0: You know, I'll put my hand up. I came on here the other day and I said I couldn't see the Knights winning the game at all. Like, I just couldn't see it. Well done to the Knights. Congratulations. I guess I can have a bit more of an intense yarn when Bala Edrick Lee gets here. But holy smokes, good on them. So the grand final is now the Roosters versus the Knights. Who would have thought?
1: Who do you reckon's going to win?
0: Well, I don't want to jinx anybody, but I think the Knights have just done so good to get there. Like, they were wooden spoons.
1: Mm.
0: So come dead last to now being in a grand final. What a turnaround for that club. Unbelievable.
1: Literally, how did that even happen from coming last? And I don't even remember the last time they won a grand final, do you?
0: I think it was 2001, I think somebody was saying yesterday.
1: Ages
0: ago. So 20-odd years. So
1: they're due. They're due for a win, eh?
0: Yeah, they are absolutely due for a win.
1: Bit overdue.
0: Bit overdue. They're riding on an absolute high. Big, big, big congratulations. I know all my friends and family that are Knights fans come out of the woodwork yesterday and
1: did they?
0: Posted a lot of stuff. Oh, they went in hiding for a little while, but yeah, no. Nah,
1: yeah, I went in hiding when my Bunnies lost.
0: Too good. Alrighty, this is Black Rock Band, Black right here on the Brekkie Show.

Hello, I'm Adam Evans with the NIRS News. Green Senator Sarah Hanson-Young says Sam Altman has serious questions to answer over OpenAI's hack on an Australian government website. Her office says both Altman and Anthropic's Daria Amode must front the Senate and have an honest conversation about what real lasting AI regulation should look like. It comes after Prime Minister Anthony Albanese revealed an OpenAI-built AI agent accessed Australia's Medicare portal back in June. OpenAI says it's still investigating, but has found no evidence of patient records being accessed. The two CEOs have been asked to appear at a Senate inquiry in Canberra on Thursday. Shoppers could see prices creep up at checkouts once real lasting AI regulation should look like. It comes after Prime Minister Anthony Albanese revealed an OpenAI-built AI agent accessed Australia's Medicare portal back in June. OpenAI says it's still investigating, but has found no evidence of patient records being accessed. The two CEOs have

0: have little choice but to fold that cost into their prices. RMIT finance professor Angel Song says small businesses should call their payment provider now to check they're actually getting the benefit of RBA's separate cut to interchange fees. She says banks aren't running a charity and will look to recover costs elsewhere. To the UK, and RAF Fairford has been used to launch US bomber strikes on Iranian missile sites since the war in Iran began in February. It's now at the centre of a security scare after UK police arrested five men on suspicion of preparing a terrorist attack nearby. A major incident was declared with residents evacuated, with bomb disposal experts checking several vehicles. A US Air Force spokesperson says the base remains vigilant and will take appropriate action to protect its personnel. It comes as President Trump rejected an Iranian proposal to reopen the Strait of Hormuz, threatening further bombing. To Queensland, and Brisbane's Story Bridge could eventually return to being a toll bridge unless a funding deal can be reached to restore it long term. An independent committee found the 85-year-old bridge would not be able to carry traffic within 20 years unless there's a full restoration at a cost the council says is beyond its budget. In the meantime, the bridge will close for 3 weeks over the new year for resurfacing and structural maintenance. The council insists a toll would only ever be considered as a last resort. The bridge hasn't carried a toll since 1947. And Torres Strait Islander singer Daisha Outer has made history, becoming the first Torres Strait Islander to reach the grand final of The Voice Australia. The 15-year-old from Logan in Queensland never had a formal singing lesson, but learnt to perform through her family and community instead. She says music and storytelling are central to passing down Torres Strait Islander culture and hopes her run on the show will create pathways for other Indigenous performers. Despite her historic finish, the title ultimately went to fellow Indigenous finalist Young Miller, a Maranangu rapper from Darwin who also made history by becoming the first rapper or Indigenous person to ever win the show. To sport, and Fremantle stormed into the AFL Top 8, thumping Adelaide 9-6-60 to 5-5-35 at Unley Oval, outscoring the Crows 28-0 in their first quarter. Collingwood's claimed its first win of the season, edging GWS 4-10-34 to 3-7-25 in a low-scoring arm wrestle. And Sydney held on to a top four spot with a 5-7-37 to 3-5-23 win over Brisbane, while Gold Coast moved in the sixth spot, running away from St Kilda 10-9-69 to 6-3-39 after halftime. Now for a look at the capital city weather around the country. Showers in Maganja and Brisbane with a top of 25. 20 and cloudy on Gadigal Country, Sydney, while it's 19 to partly cloudy on Ngunnawal-Gambri Country, Canberra. 18 and mostly sunny in Nam, Melbourne, and partly cloudy in Nipaluna, Hobart with a max of 17. A top of 27 and partly cloudy in Tundanya, Adelaide. Showers and 21 degrees in Bawley, Perth, and mostly sunny in Garamilla, Darwin with a top of 35. 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That's news@nirs.org.au.
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2: Hey, good morning, you Denny Mob, for a Monday morning, 7:05 here in the studios, 0493 222 822. Why don't you send us a good morning message, a song request, whatever you guys like, maybe what you got up to on the weekend even.
3: Yeah, we don't mind know hearing, what you're doing.
2: Yeah, we don't mind hearing little yarns. Now, oh, that thing's on over in Goodna too next month, you know, that food festival.
3: Oh, is that cultural?
2: Yeah, cultural food. I got the flyer in my phone here. I'll have to quickly look it back up.
3: Yeah.
2: Give you the details for that. But I heard quite a few people talking about that.
3: Oh, cool.
2: Over the last week or so. So it sounds like there might be a few people heading over that way.
3: We might have to go over and check it out, eh?
2: Yeah. Well, I'm out that way anyway. It's over near my ways anyway. Yeah. So I reckon it would be the go to go check it all out. Even if you're not even into that sort of food stuff, just the entertainment alone, you know, they're going to have dances and singing and all sorts of stuff happening over there.
3: Definitely.
2: And beautiful, beautiful place where they got it.

0: as well, deadly little spot. So, yeah, I'll find that out of my phone here in a minute, that fly, so I can get a proper detail, so I'm not just rambling on about it. I feel like I'm rambling on about it here now. But around about 7:30, we're going to do your new little segment.
1: Yes.
0: Just, if anyone has just joined us this morning, what's your new little segment called?
1: So our new segment is called Monday Mouthful, and it's where old school sayings meet the new school, and we take you on a journey of keeping up with these young fellas and what they're saying these days. So I'm going to try and find out all these new sayings, because good ways, I can't keep up with all these young fellas. I don't know what they're saying these days. All them acronyms, and they're just so long, and I'm like, what does that even mean? And I feel like I'll be using the wrong acronyms for the wrong sayings, and then my little cousin will be like, no, that's not it. So I'm going to try and find and come up with all these new like sayings and acronyms and words and things that all these young fellas are saying, and then we're going to try and match it up with what, you know, you would say back in the day.
0: Yeah, because I want to know if they're running me down or not.
1: No,
0: Gavin. Don't go talking about me like that.
1: Don't go running Uncle Ray down. I'll come for you.
0: Hey, this is Shelley Morris here, right here on The Brekkie Show.

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0: Play Murray Country, the Bracky Show. Do I ever cross your mind? And before that one, Honky Tonk Woman, Brooks and Dunn. I just had a daily little message here, Guyella.
1: Yeah?
0: I got a friend of mine tuned in all the way in New South Wales. I'm going to try to pronounce this town that they're in, Madawi. I think it's pronounced Madawi, and it's in New South Wales. Yeah. So they're tuned in all the way from down there. How cool is
1: there
0: that?
1: There you go.
0: Thanks for tuning in
1: hey.
0: To the Bracky Show again.
1: Too deadly.
0: I love the Bracky Show, but I just, yeah, it's lovely getting messages like that because you never know, right, where people are tuned in from.
1: Literally. So. Well, I remember we had that one fella, he reckoned he was from Virginia, and I was like,
0: yeah, how good was that?
1: That's crazy.
0: That was crazy
1: town. How cool is that? I love that.
0: Is that what the kids say these days? Crazy town?
1: Yeah. I feel like, no, you know what? I'll tell you the word soon. I'll tell you the word soon. I don't want to say it just yet, but use this other word, and I'm still trying to understand. So I don't use that word. So I'll just use crazy instead.
0: Yeah, just use crazy instead. But, yeah, so nice getting messages when people are tuned in. So, yeah, I hope they're having a deadly time down in New South Wales there.
1: Yeah.
0: But
1: tell us, is it hot or cold down there? What's going on? What's the weather down there?
0: Let us know because, well, like you were saying this morning, it was pretty warm and it was pretty warm when I left my place this morning. I just love that nice chilly breeze in the morning just as I'm walking out the door to jump in the car. Because then I go, please don't make it too hot, but it's gonna get, you know, summertime, Ray, summertime.
1: Starting to heat up
0: starting to heat up, but, deadly, so good. So, hope you have a deadly day down there in New South Wales. Where are you guys tuned in from this morning? 0493 222 822. Let us know. Hey, this is Hot and Heavy, Tyler Rodriguez right here on the Bracky Show.

0: Triple A Murray Country, the Brekkie Show, Zach Brown Band from now on. Hey, got a deadly message here from Laurie, listening all the way from Pitty up there in Pittsworth, just outside Toowoomba there. He had a great weekend at the Junior Murray Carnival, the JMC, and he's looking forward to many more.
1: Oh, too solid.
0: He was one of the brothers that I called him over, and you did a little interview with him there.
1: Was that the fellow that you used to play football with?
0: Yeah, that's
1: him.
0: Yes,
1: we had a deadly little yarn. How you going, brother?
0: Yeah, so he's all tuned in there from Pity this morning.
1: Too good.
0: Got another new listener. How good is that?
1: Watch us.
0: Look out now, 7:30. You got this little segment here. Hit us with that little segment. What was the name of that segment again there now?
1: So our segment's called Monday Mouthful, and it's about bringing the old school sayings to meet the new school sayings, or vice versa. So you come up with an old school saying and I'll try and match it with a new school saying, or right. I'll come up with a new school saying and you come up with the old school saying to match it.
0: Right. So
1: obviously we've got all these young fellas throwing around words and acronyms, and obviously we're sitting here like, what does that even mean? So we're going to take yous on a journey so that yous can educate yourselves and understand what all these sayings mean and all these acronyms, because I actually have no idea either. So it's going to be really educational for both of us, and you can come on this journey with us.
0: Yeah, so good.
1: The word that I have for you today, Unc, is Delulu.
0: What in the world is Delulu?
1: Can you use it in a sentence?
0: I'm feeling Delulu. I don't know.
1: I feel like that's correct, but the way that I've heard these young fellas say it, they say, they be Delulu. It's very much so like... they can use it like that, but it's more so like, oh, nah, they're Delulu. Like, it's usually like a bit of a, I feel like it's an insult to someone, like, you're Delulu.
0: You're Delulu.
1: Like, yeah, you got something wrong with you.
0: like silly or something.
1: Yeah, delusion. It's a little bit slow or something like that, right? So it's a shorter word for delusional, but they've just added Delulu.
0: Oh,
1: Don't ask me why. I couldn't tell you.
0: Right.
1: So Delulu.
0: Okay, so that's the thing, eh? So yeah. If I think someone's a little bit delusional or a little bit out there, that's the thing, eh?
1: You say, oh, yeah, that fella Delulu over there.
0: He's a little bit Delulu.
1: You don't want to know her, she Delulu.
0: All right. So that's our word for today.
1: That's Delulu.
0: All right. Righto. Well, I'll see if I can – well, I don't want to be calling people Delulu.
1: No.
0: But it's nice to know that that's the way they say. If I hear somebody calling me Delulu, then I know what it's all about.
1: They must be calling you crazy, Unc.
0: They're calling me crazy. Well, I tell you what's not crazy is all the deadly country music mix that we play here.
1: True that.
0: Right here on the Brekkie Show. The best from our old school, the new school, and, of course, the best from our Aboriginal and Torres Strait Islander artists. Hey, why don't you flick us a message just like Laurie has this morning and some other deadly listeners on 0493 222 822, so we can get your little deadly songs on that you want to hear. All righty, let's keep the music rolling here this morning. Thank you very much for that one, Guyala. That's our new little segment.
1: Yeah.
0: What's it called again?
1: Monday Mouthfuls, happening every 7:30, where the old school sayings meet the new school and vice versa.
0: There you go. Monday Mouthful.

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0: To play Murray Country, the Brekkie Show, the Struggling Kings there. Before that one, a little bit of Keith Urban. Hey, yeah, we've got the DC crew in after the 8 o'clock news and weather. He's in here already, old Bull Adric Lee, but we will catch up with him very, very soon. Let's keep the music rolling here this morning. This is Jelly Roll.
1: What's up, Australia? It's Jelly Roll. My new album, Beautifully Broken, has just been released. I love making this album, and I hope you all enjoy listening. My new song, Liar, is coming up next on AAA Murray Country.

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3: Hey, my name's Olivia Kernick and my mob's Wiradjuri, originally from the Central Coast as well, and you're listening to Triple A Murray Country.

Hello, I'm Adam Evans with the NIRS News. The CEOs of OpenAI and Anthropic have been called to front an Australian Senate inquiry into artificial intelligence. Sam Altman and Dario Amodè have both received written requests to appear at public hearings in Canberra on Thursday. It comes just days after revelations that a rogue OpenAI bot had access to Medicare portal in one of the highest profile cases of an AI agent breaching a government system outside of the US. The inquiry is examining the broad impacts of AI and data centres on safety, privacy and communities in general. Australians will no longer be hit with surprise card surcharges at the checkout from Thursday. The Reserve Bank's new rules mean that retailers must either absorb the cost of processing card payments or build it into their listed prices. Businesses can also offer a discount on paying cash or services like PayID, which experts say could save shoppers up to 10%. The RBA believes the changes could deliver more than $1 billion in savings for consumers overall. Interchange fees paid by the retailers' banks are also being cut from 0.8% down to 0.3%. Overseas now, and five men have been arrested on suspicion of preparing a terrorist attack after a security scare at a British airbase used by the US Air Force. UK police declared a major incident. The RBA believes the changes could deliver more than $1 billion in savings for consumers overall. Interchange fees paid by the retailers' banks are also being cut from 0.8% down to 0.3%. Overseas now, and five men have been arrested on suspicion of preparing a terrorist attack after a security scare

0: He plans to Queensland and Brisbane. Story Bridge will shut down for 3 weeks over the new year for major repairs. The closure runs from December 27 to January 18, covering road servicing, structural deck maintenance and waterproofing. The council's Ryan Murphy says the bridge's approaches have gotten noticeably bumpy and the work's a part of a $110 million maintenance program. The bridge normally carries up to 100,000 vehicles a day.
1: The winner of The Voice 2026 is... Young Villa!
0: That was Darwin's Young Miller making history, becoming the first rapper to ever win The Voice Australia. The Murrunga artist took out the grand final last night under coach Melanie C. He takes home $100,000 plus a recording and development package. Meanwhile, 15-year-old Daisha Outer also made history as the first Torres Strait Islander to reach The Voice Australia's grand final. To sport, and the Newcastle Knights have produced one of the greatest upset wins in finals history, beating Penrith 22-14 to reach their first grand final in 25 years. Panthers star Nathan Cleary suffered a serious leg injury in the first half and was taken from the field by ambulance, with Newcastle also playing most of the second half a man down after a send-off. Despite the setbacks, halfback Sandon Smith sealed the result with an 80-metre intercept try at the final minute. The Knights will now face the Sydney Roosters in next Sunday's grand final. Meanwhile, in the women's comp, Brisbane are through to a fifth straight NRLW grand final, downing Gold Coast 20-8 in yesterday's preliminary final in Robina. It sets up a rematch with the Sydney Roosters, who beat Brisbane in last year's decider. The grand final will be a landmark occasion for a different reason. It's also set to be the final game of Broncos great Ali Brigginshaw's career before she retires. Now for a look at the capital city weather around the country. Showers in Maganja and Brisbane with a top of 25. 20 and cloudy on Gadigal Country, Sydney, while it's 19 to partly cloudy on Ngunnawal-Gambri Country, Canberra. 18 and mostly sunny in Nam, Melbourne, and partly cloudy in Nipaluna, Hobart with a max of 17. A top of 27 and partly cloudy in Tundunya, Adelaide. Showers and 21 degrees in Boorloo, Perth, and mostly sunny in Garamilla, Darwin with a top of 35. If you have any stories that you wish to share with us, you can send us an email to news@nirs.org.au.
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3: Hey, good morning, your daily mob out there for another beautiful Monday morning. Bala Edric Lee, you're in the house. How are you, brother?
4: Yeah, I'm very well, thank you. And like you did mention, it is a beautiful morning here in Brisbane, and I'm feeling very tanned like yourself. You were last weekend. there's a lot to talk about and a lot that happened over the weekend.
3: Yeah, had those sunnies on for 2 weeks straight.
5: Lucky you never got a sunglasses tan.
3: Oh, my goodness. Yeah, they looked after us out there. It was good, but we can chat about that soon. And the DC segment, and Guyla Bales, you had a deadly time out there as well.
5: I did, with my trainees.
3: Little trainees getting plenty of content. Did you see Edric Lee in his element? All the crowd
5: Yes. I also seen Ezra Mam. Oh my goodness, there were so many people just piling up to him because I was thinking, oh, it'd be deadly to have an interview. And I was thinking, good ways, I'm not going to be lining up for this long with these many kids.
3: Yeah, I heard he was out there. I didn't get a chance to see him, but so good.
5: You know,
3: people like that turn up. 100%. To catch up with our mob out there. And, yeah, can't say enough about how deadly he is and what he does for our communities everywhere, whenever he gets a bit of spare time. So thank you very much for all of them that come out. Obviously, I mentioned this morning, Jermaine Hopgood was out there as well, DC Ambassador, and Shaley Bent also. Just so good. As soon as they get there, they just go straight out into the crowd and wander around, you know, and you go up and have a yarn with them, get a photo, get things signed, whatever it is that you want to do. So it was so good, so deadly.
5: I love that they're all real welcoming too. Like, they just love a good yarn with everybody.
3: They do. It's just like they're just normal, you know what I mean? Like, they don't make you feel like they're celebrities or any of that sort of stuff. You can just go up and have a yarn, and they're happy to pull up and have a yarn with you.
5: I love that. That's how it should be.
3: That's how it should be. And Bala's been doing it for a long time.

0: Now and you must be pretty tired, eh?
1: No, not tired at all. That's probably what a community event's about. You know, it's sport is just creates activity, but I think it's about bringing community together. No matter how far and wide you travel, it's about having them yarns and seeing what's out there too.
2: That's it. I was gonna say, you look like you was loving it. All them kids coming up to you, I was like, this is so cute.
1: It's always a nice thing because it's most of the kids coming up are either like I'll know their dad or their parents or the grandparents, or we grew up in the same neighborhood, so it's a nice way to see these kids in a different light. Of obviously being what I've done in the past, and now to give back to the community is what it's all about.
2: That's it.
0: Absolutely. All righty. Let's play a little bit of Ducky Dennis here. I love this song. It's called The Cinderella Man, Ducky Dennis from Walgett.
3: Song for Loon Bay, everybody. You know, everybody knows him. His favorite song, too.

0: Triple A Brekkie Show as we yarn with deadly choices.
1: Triple A Murray Country, the Brekkie Show. That's right, it's that time to catch up with the DC crew for a Monday morning. Hey, we had some Seven Summers, Morgan Wellen before that one, and Trains, Troy Cassadaly, for a lovely lady, Evie, that I met yesterday at the Murray Carnival. She was chilling out there, and she just randomly said that she listens to Triple A Murray Country often when she drives to work. And I said, oh, really? I said, what time do you jump in the car normally? She said, oh, about 8-ish. And I thought, oh, if you could request songs, what song would you want to be on the Brekkie Show? And she said, oh, I like Troy Cassadaly and Morgan Wellen. So there you go. She'd be spinning out right now.
2: Like, that's it. Yeah, there you go. Evie, shout out to Evie for, you know, that's what it's all about. Eh? Yeah. You can put your request through either in person or you can dial in and send a request through.
3: Yeah, we'll make sure it gets played.
1: Yeah, we'll do it. I'll do my best. Hey, Bolo, you had a busy weekend. Obviously, you're out there at the JMC. Checking out all the action. How good to be amongst it all with all the mob out there.
2: Yeah, it's wonderful, wonderful event run by Deadly Choices and the crew out there. And also got to be thankful for the Albany Crushers. They're hosting it once again. Mm-hmm. It was good seeing all the mob play football from your under sixes to your under 12s. And yeah, there's a lot of teams that come together, travel far and wide. And was pretty proud of my little fella running around. We had all the kids out there from Anala come together and to play football, and made it so enjoyable to watch.
1: Yeah, and like having the community come up to you, I saw plenty of mob, you know, you and Jermaine Hopgood and Shaley signing lots of, you know, whatever the kids had on hand, their little boots, their hats, whatever it was, and you just got to it, you know, and jumped in with photos as well. So good.
2: Yeah, it's a good opportunity for all the kids too, especially to come up to some of the rugby league heroes or get some insight. Had many of yarns about what it takes to be an NRL player. And we always said you always got to look after your health and your body. Listening to your coaches is probably the biggest one that we always implemented out there for the kids. But I think to play in many carnivals that you can with your friends and family, you create those little memories that when they get older, hopefully they pay together and they create, you know, the friendship that football creates.
1: Yeah, so good. Now, the DC Touch Carnival is on its way. Can you tell us a little bit more information about where, when, and all that sort of stuff?
2: Yeah, so the DC Touch Carnival is on the Saturday of November at White's Hill Reserve, and I think we were speaking off camera about there is two sort of social comps. There's a social comp and there's a competitive comp, I would say. Yeah. And I think I'm nominating myself to be in a team that's put out there in the social team, and so is Gaella, and I understand you're coaching, Ray, so...
1: well, I don't know where to coach. I'll be out there.
2: You're out there running?
1: No. Lingering around.
3: We're all making a comeback.
2: You heard it here first. It's again, like if rugby league's not your game or any other sports in your game, again, a touch football is another game to be involved with. And you can, if you haven't learned the game of touch football, you can be a first time player. And if you're not up to anything, too, come out and see the mob and see all the Deadly Church getting around.
1: Yeah, now we have to mention the final stuff. We'll start off with the Lions first. Congratulations to the Lions. 3 grand finals in a row, eh?
2: Yeah.
1: How good, three-peat.
2: It's crazy to sort of see what they've done in the lead-up going in. This major semi-final before against the shirt you got on, the Hawks there, down to the wire with that little infringement. They got the free kick, and then, they were chasing their tail there in the grand final. And AFL is like a tricky game, isn't it? Because there's a lot of people on the field. A lot can happen, and you know, you either have the 6 points or you get your single. So for them to just chase that down and get a free-peat brings you back to the glory days that they had, and it's good to see it through this day and age.
1: I think I heard somewhere the Lions in the grand final were down 17 points with 4 minutes to go and then kicked 4 goals in 4 minutes. So, you know, like you say, you just never know.
2: Yeah, you never know. And then when they get to the sort of get the centre bounce and could be 1-2 kick and a goal like with 5 seconds.
3: Yeah, literally.
2: It's crazy.
3: I love AFL. It's so entertaining, eh?
2: And it's for all ages and all sizes and all shapes and bodies. So it's a good game to get plenty of field if you energise a bunny.
1: Absolutely. Now, another partner of DC and Deadly Choices, the Sydney Roosters, they're into the GF. They're into the grand final against one of your former clubs, the Newcastle Knights. Unbelievable game. I said last week I couldn't see the Knights beating the Panthers, and boy, was I wrong. how good is it for not only the, you know, the people in Newcastle, but the Knights fans? 21 years, I think it's been since their last grand final. So good.
2: Yeah, it's wonderful to see both Sydney Roosters and Newcastle Knights. They are partners with Daily Choices, and it's good to see their shirts being out, implemented out. And probably the players are sort of showing that. You know, these players were, you got Roosters that were in the top four, and you got Newcastle that was outside of it. So to make their run into the grand final, as you know, when it comes to the sort of top eight, anyone can win the game. And I'm pretty excited with this one. It's a different look to compared to you know, who's usually in the finals. So you know, you got your Newcastle is sort of that blue collar town, and Sydney Roosters are all the luxury and glamour on Bondi. So you got two different styles here, two different players, and it's always exciting. As we always say, support your second team and your third team.
3: I was gonna say, what happens if you don't have it? Yeah. And you're just a diehard Rabbitohs fan.
2: I think if you're a diehard Rabbitohs fan, you can sort of jump on the bandwagon, but just don't say who you're going for. It's definitely wonderful to see, you know, we're sort of back end of the season now, and this is a season where there's been a lot of ups and downs. There's been a lot of celebrated stuff through a lot of teams first time on the finals and making history. So, be sure to support your team, and I think the grand final comes around. It's another way to sort of send off the retiring players that's happening in the league.
3: Definitely. I'm excited now. Who are you going for?
2: Yeah, I think I'm leaning. I'll probably go to the former team there and the Newcastle Knights to get over the line. Newcastle, they've probably done a lot for me personally with battling injuries, and the community could get behind you. So, and then I know there's a lot of people listening that had their Newcastle shirts on over the weekend. So be supporting them and, you know, see how they go.
3: Yeah, I'm excited to see them win because they haven't won in, like, what, 21, 25 years.
2: Yeah, and I think, as you can see, pretty emotional from the former players too. So definitely adds a bit of the tension and a bit of that old rivalry back in the day where the former players get support and behind their own team.
3: Definitely. Now we have the NRLW Grand Final happening this weekend. How exciting is that?
2: Yeah, it should be a ripper. The results over the weekend speak loud and proud for, you know, the Broncos and the Roosters now being in the grand final. Sort of our DC ambassadors being Tamika Upton for the Brisbane Broncos and Olivia Koenig for the Roosters. So they play an expansive style of football, and geez, they play tough as well. Mm. So probably one thing that you don't see is probably the toughness that they do play with. They're very expansive. They do run a lot of shape, either team. So it'll be probably like flip of the coin to see who wins that one because, they've been playing some good football, both teams.
1: Yeah, absolutely. Can't wait for both those. Well done to the Roosters getting the men's and the women's in the grand final there. So that's all happening on Sunday. What time's the women's kickoff? I'll have to have a check.
2: But I think it's a long running. So they got the Interstate Challenge finals, and then you got the Jersey Flag under 21s, and then you've got a bit of the local stuff. So if you're a footy fan, or if you're not a footy fan, you want something to watch on the Sunday. It's going to be a long Sunday, so be sure to tune in and definitely look out for all the highlighters players we just mentioned.
1: Alrighty, absolutely. Now, Bala, one more thing. Sorry, the Senior Games is also not too far away. I'm pretty sure that's on the 26th of November. Our elders, they love that, don't they?
2: Yeah, they love it. And they also love a quick shout-out to all the elders here on Live Air on Triple A My Country. So I know the elders listening this morning. And, like you mentioned there, the elders' games coming up soon. And it's one thing that they get behind. And I always loved, especially this one, the back end of the year, is always asking about what they do for Christmas or what present I could get. And given I got a lot of kids at home, I always ask if they've got any presents for my kids. Anything, if there's any you know, little hand-me-downs or one you can rewrap and give. So I always mention it, so just to see their reaction. But this is their game. This is the one that they love to highlight. This is back end, and as they say, winner takes all. They couldn't win a game start of the senior games, and it's back end. They always try and say, you only lose your last game, mate.
1: Yeah, absolutely. Now, Bala, your daily choice for the day or the week, what have we got?
2: Yeah, well, given that we're sort of getting into the the hotter days now. I'm trying to get my exercise back in, really trying to target that 30-minute walk, Ray, and trying to complete a little circuit session before I eat dinner at night time. So sort of getting the summer body ready, they say, and I don't know if the dad would work.
3: Out with
2: the holding with the news. So we'll see how we go. Make sure you check in on me in a couple of months, and then you say, you're full dad mode now.
3: I'll keep you accountable.
1: All right, Bala, thank you very much. Now, where can everybody find all the info?
2: Everyone can find all of our info and events on our socials or www.datachoices.com.au. As always, back end of the year, be sure to book in for your local GP 3715, and you could be sporting one of these daily shirts that myself and Ray have on and go out of. There could be a South Sydney Rabbitohs
3: look,
2: shirt.
3: Look, I got my bunnies one on. Memo today, obviously.
2: Hidden
1: no
2: somewhere.
1: No one gave it the memo.
2: You can just either sound on socials and looking for events. And if you see any of us out, be sure, again, always have a quick yarn and say hello, and we'll be sure to lead you in the right direction.
1: All righty. Thank you very much, Bala Edric Lee, for joining us again for another DC segment. Have a deadly day, Bala, and we will see you around.
2: Sure of it.
1: All righty. This is Alan Jackson, Little Bitty.

0: Triple A Murray Country, The Brekkie Show, Emma Donovan there, Black Nation. Before that one, some Trisha Yearwood, X's and O's, and Thank God I'm a Country Boy, Travis Collins. We do absolutely play the best country music mix around. 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Or they could also jump on Community Radio Plus, and you can tune in from anywhere across Australia. Bulla Edric Lee, you know, I just don't know. I really, really want the Knights to win. I know Gyala doesn't.
1: I was going to say, don't talk about the Knights anymore.
0: I just, like, it's just a fairy tale. I know rugby league is a great game and it's built upon fairy tales and all this sort of stuff, but did you in your wildest dreams ever think, like, Rabbitohs was my team that I picked outside the four that I thought could possibly get there as a dark horse? No way.
2: Yeah. I was put sort of on the same wavelength as you. When they first had that match out, we thought the addition of Latrell and Dave Fafita coming back when they first played South versus Knights, sort of leaning towards South City, just given their experience in Wayne, and they were going to dedicate their rounds to Jai Arrow, and they just had a lot to play for. That Newcastle definitely shocked them, and then you could see the run that they went on. And as you said, rugby league is a game where you can work hard, you give it, and it sort of repays you back. And Newcastle have had the harder run going in, so to speak, but in saying that, they've really prepared themselves for this next game coming up in the grand final. You've got to sort of like sword, you know, matching a sword and you're sharpening iron. So Newcastle have done that and sort of has the element now to line up for this weekend.
0: Yeah, absolutely. Now, Gyala, you got some deadly info about The Voice.
1: I do. So if you've missed The Voice, we had two deadly First Nations artists, one lovely young girl, Torres Strait Islander woman, Daisha Ada from Logan. She didn't end up winning, but she was such a good contestant on the show. And young Miller, actually proud Darwin and proud Murrunungu man, sorry if I pronounced that wrong, he actually won the grand final this year. So I was pretty excited to see that, and he took it out so well. I watched so many videos, so congratulations to the both of them. I think that's a massive achievement, especially seeing two First Nations mob in The Voice. You know, it's we always kind of see, you know, one of our mob in there represented, but to have two, like, that's so just good. Deadly. So congratulations to both of them. I thought that was so solid.
0: Yeah, now look, The Voice is a very tough competition to win. We have a lot of our deadly Indigenous artists, you know, go on there and audition and all that sort of stuff. So it's so good that not only that they've been recognised, but just it's so good to see them all going on there and having a go.
1: Yes.
0: You know, we've got a lot of deadly singers out there, and it's a huge thing, you know, when you go from just singing maybe in front of your family and friends to then be on national television. So all the best. Not only to those two, but everybody else that went on there and had a go.
1: Yeah, especially all the young fellas. Like, I couldn't believe that young girl, Daisha, 15 years old. Mm-hmm. Like, oh, man. Like, good ways. I've tried to sing in front of a crowd. Yeah. It is scary. And there was only 30 people in there. I couldn't imagine that 15 years old, you know. Yeah. So got to give it to her. Hey, I think so many of our young First Nations artists got so much confidence, and I just love that.
2: Yeah, I think now with those two contestants, now that they sort of finished up from The Voice, now you can get to see them at community events. So be sure if you go into an event and you see them, show some support, take some photos with them, and just tell them that they've done a wonderful job for the mob nationwide and for their own communities.
0: Absolutely. Hey, guys, it's that time of the morning where we have to wrap it up. Don't forget, KD will be in after the 9 o'clock news and weather with Let's Talk, and the lads will be in this afternoon from 3 p.m. onwards. Thank you very much, Bull Adric Lee, for sticking around, as you always do, if you have the time. We will catch you next week.
2: For sure.
1: See you next week.
0: Gyala Bales, I will see you in the morning.
1: See you tomorrow.
0: All right. Have a deadly day, you mob, and we'll catch you all tomorrow.
1: What a bully.
2: Cheers.
0: Cody Johnson, the painter.

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Hello, I'm Adam Evans with the NIRS News. Green Senator Sarah Hanson-Young says Sam Altman has serious questions to answer over OpenAI's hack on an Australian government website. Her office says both Altman and Anthropic's Daria Amode must front the Senate and have an honest conversation about what real, lasting AI regulation should look like. It comes after Prime Minister Anthony Albanese revealed an OpenAI-built AI agent accessed Australia's Medicare portal back in June. OpenAI says it's still investigating but has found no evidence of patient records being accessed. The two CEOs have been asked to appear at a Senate inquiry in Canberra on Thursday. Shoppers could see prices creep up at checkouts once a ban on card surcharges kicks in from Thursday. While most businesses currently absorb the cost of processing card payments, smaller ones like cafes and restaurants have typically passed it on through surcharges instead. Now those surcharges are banned, those same businesses will have little choice but to fold that cost into their prices. RMIT finance professor Angel Zhong says small businesses should call their payment provider now to check they're actually getting the benefit of RBA's separate cut to interchange fees. She says banks aren't running a charity and will look to recover costs elsewhere. To the UK, and RAF Fairford has been used to launch US bomber strikes on Iranian missile sites since the war in Iran began in February. It's now at the centre of a security scare after UK police arrested five men on suspicion of preparing a terrorist attack nearby. A major incident was declared with residents evacuated, with bomb disposal experts checking several vehicles. A US Air Force spokesperson says the base remains vigilant and will take appropriate action to protect its personnel. It comes as President Trump rejected an Iranian proposal to reopen the Strait of Hormuz, threatening further bombing. And Torres Strait Islander singer Dacia Outa has made history, becoming the first Torres Strait Islander to reach the grand final of The Voice Australia. The 15-year-old from Logan in Queensland never had a formal singing lesson, but learnt to perform through her family as the base remains vigilant and will take appropriate action to protect its personnel. It comes as President Trump rejected an Iranian proposal to reopen the Strait of Hormuz, threatening further bombing. And Torres Strait Islander singer Dacia Outa has made history, becoming the first Torres Strait Islander to reach the

0: finalist Young Miller, a Maranangi rapper from Darwin who also made history by becoming the first rapper or Indigenous person to ever win the show. We'll have more coming up next.
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0: To sport, and Fremantle stormed into the AFL Top 8, thumping Adelaide 9-6-60 to 5-5-35 at Unley Oval, outscoring the Crows 28-0 in their first quarter. Collingwood's claimed its first win of the season, edging GWS 4-10-34 to 3-7-25 in a low-scoring arm wrestle. And Sydney held on to a top four spot with a 5-7-37 to 3-5-23 win over Brisbane, while Gold Coast moved in the sixth spot, running away from St Kilda 10-9-69 to 6-3-39 after half-time. Now for a look at the capital city weather around the country. Showers in Maganja and Brisbane with a top of 25. 20 and cloudy on Gadigal Country, Sydney, while it's 19 to partly cloudy on Ngunnawal-Gambri Country, Canberra. 18 to mostly sunny in Nam, Melbourne, and partly cloudy in Nipaluna, Hobart with a max of 17. A top of 27 and partly cloudy in Tundanya, Adelaide. Showers and 21 degrees in Boorlie, Perth, and mostly sunny in Garamilla, Darwin with a top of 35. If you have any stories that you wish to share with us, you can send us an email to news@nirs.org.au. That's news@nirs.org.au.
4: 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Coming to you from the lands of the Yuggera and Turrbal peoples, it's Karen Durante for Let's Talk.
5: Good morning and welcome to Let's Talk. My name is Karen Durante. Firstly, I'd like to acknowledge our ancestors and our elders whose shoulders we stand on. I also want to acknowledge traditional owners of land where you're listening to this broadcast or podcast from, and acknowledge that Aboriginal and Torres Strait Islander peoples have never ceded their sovereignty. Well, it's time for our regular catch-up with Rhianna Patrick, journalist, self-confessed K-pop fan. October's going to be a busy month for her, apparently. She also, of course, curates original storytellers on Spotify, and someone who just follows the First Nations music industry. She's here to talk up who's dropping new tracks and everything in between. Rhianna, welcome back to Let's Talk.
6: Thank you. Yes, and I do have a big October. You're absolutely correct that next month is going to get crazy for me.
5: Oh, dear. Look, firstly, tell us your mob.
6: So I have connections to the Zagreb of Mer in the eastern part of the Torres Strait through my grandfather, and the Wagedugim on Mabiog through my grandmother in the western part of the Torres Strait, but grew up in Cape York and then found myself in Brisbane.
5: Okay, let's get into the music things. Do we want to talk about Young Miller first?
6: We have to.
5: Yeah.
6: We do, don't we? Because it's been a big 24 hours. It has been an absolutely huge 24 hours. So if you haven't heard, Young Miller, the Northern Territory rapper, took out The Voice last night on Seven, the reality TV show, $100,000. He walks away with, and a development and recording package as well. He had really, for those who have watched since, I think, the blind auditions, he had really kind of staked a claim, had really, I think, thrown everything he had at every performance that he did. He really became quite a favourite, I think, as well, where people didn't know where he was going to go. To see him take that out last night after knowing how long he's been kind of chipping

0: away at his music career. You can find, if you have never looked up Young Miller, which is YUNGMILLA, if you're looking for him on Spotify or wherever you listen to music. He does have singles up. He released only a single this year. So if you do want to go and hear what he was creating before The Voice, definitely go and check that out. But he has been doing this for a while. His brother, Jay Miller, has also been doing it for quite a while and is quite big on TikTok too, which is where if you're under a certain age, you would probably know them from TikTok more so. But yeah, I think it was a fantastic win. He did some great covers. He brought a lot of his own flavor to a lot of those songs that he did. Some of those songs he wrote his own rhymes for to really make it his. And I think it was just huge that he got to take that out. No, and someone who, like I said, who has been really beavering away at his career, this is probably the biggest boost that it could probably get. And I am very excited to see what kind of music we get from him going forward, because I think his live performances are also a little bit different to what he has put out in the past and recorded.
1: The song that got him through from the semi-finals into the grand final was that reimagined version of Men at Work's Down Under, which he has released before. But this version that he did on The Voice, totally different.
0: Oh, with the choir behind him, and just, it was really interesting. I got goosebumps watching that performance, because the way that he interpreted Down Under, that classic Australian song, everybody knows it, but the way he made it really so much from an Indigenous point of view, and saying, you know, I'm from the land down under, like it just took on such a different meaning in that. And then with the choir behind him, and the fact that he kind of looked like the Aboriginal flag on stage. He's dressed all in like this yellow getup with, you know, the rest of the choir were all dressed in red, so he was really the centre of that sun. Right on the flag.
1: And, well, he's making a statement. He's proud of who he is.
0: Amazing, right? Absolutely amazing. And also repping the Northern Territory with his big Diamante shape of the state around his neck, around his neck, which I also love. Like, he's repping so much. But yeah, again, watch this space. Can't wait to see what happens. And of course, the other part of that, 15-year-old Daisha Outer, who is from around these parts here in Brizzy, but, you know, first Torres Strait Islander to make the finals of The Voice, huge achievement, big voice, big career, I think, ahead of her if she wants it. And just, again, adding to all of those previous Indigenous participants that have come through The Voice too. I mean, last month Brianna Lee released her single, and Brianna was in the top 12 of The Voice a couple of seasons ago, I think. Royston's still out there producing music. So there's so many other Indigenous artists that have come through The Voice who are still out there creating music as well. Mm. So I think it's a great jumping off. But again, 15, lots of time to think about what you want to do. But just the amazing amount of talent, and the fact that we had two and we had two Indigenous people in the four for that final, so it was a 50%.
1: That's what a black fella would have done.
0: That's what we were all talking about at home, about the fact that we had a 50% chance of getting up.
1: And not to take away from Jay Young Miller's win, but you know, I did made the mistake of hopping onto The Voice's Facebook page where they announced had the announcement of Young winning, and of course, you know, there were inevitable sort of feedback from people saying it's a singing competition, rapping is not singing, and then of course people reading into it, oh well, he was a black fella, it was bound to happen type thing. It's like, don't know.
0: I mean, look, one, you should never read the comment. You should never read the comments on anything, to be honest.
1: I never watch commercial television, let alone go on to their Facebook pages for that very reason. But this last 2 weeks has been quite unusual in that I'll watch the Brownlow.
0: Did you read those comments?
1: No, I didn't. I didn't go there. And then, of course, watch the grand final. Yay, Brisbane Lions. And then, of course, The Voice last night.
0: Yeah, look,
1: that's my Channel 7 watching for the rest of the year.
0: That's right. Now. You don't need to dip in anymore. That's the comment that comes up a lot whenever rap is in anything. It's not this, it's not that. And I got to be honest, he did sing. There were times where he was singing. But I understand if people are like, well, it's a singing comp. Yeah, it is, but it's also reality TV. So it's whatever is going to really capture the audience. You know, it's where the story is. That's what the producers are going to focus on, is what the story is, because they love a good story and he is a great story.
1: Yeah, excellent.
0: That's my whole commentary on the voice.
1: Let's move on. I was talking to Clay Casadale last Friday on Let's Talk, and of course we did talk about Jem, and you know, Clay has this running gag where he tries to build up that there's some sibling rivalry between him and Jem. So I was going to use this opportunity to try and build on that, but not good ways. Let's not even go there. Let's talk about Jem Casadale and what she's been up to.
0: Oh, look, we're in the middle of it at the moment, actually, because Jem has released her debut album, Tattoos Used to Come Off in the Pool, which was released at the end of August. It's sort of 9 tracks around growing up, navigating complex relationships, and also those personal experiences, I guess, that shape your identity as you become an adult and you become who you are,
1: or
0: where
1: like
0: you're traveling to. Yeah.
1: Have a brother like Clay.
0: And maybe that's part of the personal story and the personal identity that comes into this album. I don't know, but I will listen out for those references when I give it another listen. But I saw Jem at Black Day Out at the end of July, and she talked on stage about the fact that she had her new album coming out, and I did see on Instagram, I think the other day, she did get a real tattoo added to her body somewhere. but I particularly loved this song live, and so it has become a bit of a favourite on the playlist in the car. But I thought we'd go to this song, which is All I'm Thinking About from Jem Casadale, and I'll come back and maybe tell you what it's actually about.

0: 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I'm with talking music with Rhianna Patrick, our monthly segment. Although, Rhianna, I was thinking, what happened to August?
1: I think we missed one.
0: Yeah.
1: August got pretty busy, though.
0: Yeah, it was crazy.
1: Yeah, it was.
0: Anyway, we just heard one of your fave tracks from Jem Casadale's new album, All I'm Thinking About. So what's it about?
1: Well, if you didn't pick up from the lyrics, it's about finding out about your partner's ex and wanting to know more about them and maybe going down that deep, dark hole of the Instagram stalk or Facebook stalk or whatever social media platform is your your preferred option, and developing a little bit of an obsession. But it cracks me up. It just makes me giggle. But I also find it incredibly catchy. And so it just, yeah, it's like quite upbeat. I think it's puts me in a good mood.
0: Yeah, I've already added it to my playlist, so it's there. It'll be one of those other Jem Casadale songs that I listen to quite regularly. So, yeah. I love that. Thank you.
1: That's all right. And it's one thing that I love about Jem is I love her songwriting. I love it on her ballads. I love it on those more upbeat ones like we've just heard there with All I'm Thinking About. And I just really love the way she tells those stories in her songs. And I'm constantly like giggling to myself in some of the other ones that she has as well that I find particularly entertaining, but also they have become my favourites. But it's you know, I mean, this is the level of what we're talking about in Aboriginal and Torres Strait Islander music at the moment. Mm. And I think if you're not listening to Aboriginal and Torres Strait Islander music in this country, I don't know what you're doing with your time, because our artists are really out there pushing the genres that they're in. And I would say that a lot of artists these days, I don't think, really sit in genres because they're fusing so many together that they're creating their own. And they're just out there making the music that speaks to them, that represents who they are, and it's a really exciting time because the releases have just got more and more each year. I mean, I've been doing one of Spotify's Indigenous playlists, which I curate each month. It gets updated each month, and yeah. I've been doing that since about 2017, and just how much music I get that I have to try to fit into each, because I only get 50 songs every month, and it's a lot of the times it's a lot of the new releases along with maybe some others, maybe going back to some of those legacy bands and putting some of those in and just kind of...
0: Particularly if they've been remastered too.
1: Exactly, yeah. And so what I'm finding now is that, you know, 2017 you'd be really scraping around trying to find people that had music around, and then there's just been this sort of wave of constant emerging artists coming out of the community that are releasing music.
0: Because at one stage we were looking at the same usual suspects, good ways. Uncle Archie Roach when he was alive, Yothu Yindi, Christine Arnoux, the Titters too, I think, at some stage as well.
1: Well, like if you didn't have Titters, you wouldn't have Stiff Gins afterwards. Yeah. You know, there's like this, you can see the handing of the baton between groups as well that have come after. And, yeah, and you're absolutely right. I think, you know, those doors were really doors, windows, whatever was opened by those bands that came before and really did the hard yards. It was definitely done by the bands that came up in the 90s as well. Mm. In the 90s was not a particularly great time for Indigenous artists, where you could sometimes not be played if you put that you were Aboriginal or Torres Strait Islander in your media release. I mean, I remember those days where really it was Indigenous radio playing those artists and giving them a space, also community radio too, you know, Triple Z's of the world. And to now where it's just constant. There's a lot of artists getting label deals. There are a lot of artists who have these entire machines behind them, you know, pumping out the marketing, pumping out the press. And I think that's one end of it.
0: Kid Laroi is a perfect example of that, yeah.
1: Big example. And making it big overseas too, which I didn't think I would ever see in my lifetime. But then you've also got this other end of it, which are emerging artists and are the artists that are struggling to get their music still on air, that are struggling to even get music press to pick up their releases, to even talk about their music. And it, you know, being there sort of in the 90s and still being here now, I can see that it's still the same problem, and Indigenous radio is still vitally needed for those artists to even get their music out at the moment. And while it's great that you have streaming platforms that can take you to the world, and that's fantastic, it is still what are we doing here in the homegrown space to be supporting our own, and to be supporting those artists and to make sure that we're the ones talking about them, that we're writing about them, that we're putting out reviews of their music, that we're putting out what their albums are about, because we can't, we still can't rely that mainstream acknowledges what our creation is worth or that it gets the space that it deserves. So that's what I would say. If you're not, it's why I keep saying, keep listening to Indigenous music, because it's some of the most exciting work being released currently, I think. Unbiased, but.
0: Before we move on to the next artist, just quickly, Jem's first album title?
1: Yes, Tattoos Used to Come Off in the Pool.
0: Okay. Now our next artist.
1: Yeah, oh, look, oof. It, again.
0: Is that a good oof?
1: It was a big end of last week. I've got to say, I woke up to a message from a very, very close friend, bestie, who, we on that country music train, to know that when I heard that this artist was coming, I then had a look at the bill and went, oh, and look there, there's an Indigenous country artist that is also on that bill. What a great time. So I got a little bit excited, I'm not going to lie, Karen, may have texted a few people in this building about the fact that Eric Church is coming, the chief is coming to Australia. I've been waiting a long time for the chief to come to these shores because he is headlining one of the days for CMC Rocks for their big 20th anniversary shindig, I think you would call it. And then as I was looking down the list, because I love to see who else is on the bill, Lorena Ryan is also on the bill. Sorry, I got very excited about that. Lorena Ryan is on the bill. So previous Star Maker winner in 2023, was a Golden Guitar nominee for New Talent of the Year in 2024. Gamilla Ray, singer-songwriter, if you don't know Lorena's work, haven't listened to her music, but she has a single that I've quite enjoyed that came out last month, which is actually part of this three-part pre-album trilogy leading up to her next album. So this is the first single as part of that. And so why don't we, I think, dip in to this one, which is called Love Actually.

0: You're listening to Let's Talk here on AAA Murray Country. Rhianna Patrick is with us, and we just heard a new one from Lorena Ryan, Love Actually. When I saw that, I thought of the movie, which is kind of like a perennial favourite for my family.
1: Yeah, do you know, it took me a while, which is odd because I watch Love Actually all the time on Christmas Eve. It's my Christmas film.
0: Mm-hmm.
1: I don't do Die Hard, I do Love Actually. I know other people do Die Hard. It's a contentious thing in my family. But, hadn't connected it because I was loving the song too much.
0: Mm.
1: And then when I looked at it and then when I had read about the three-part trilogy, I was like, oh, okay, got it. Okay, yes. It took a while. It's been a lot. I've got to be honest. It's been a really long month. Karen, it's been a long month. So
0: October's going to be even longer from what you're saying.
1: It is.
0: You'll have to tell us about before we wrap up today.
1: I think I said Lorena Ryan. It's Lauren Ryan. I'm so sorry. Again, the month. I'm just losing it. In the last parts of September, Karen.
0: You're thinking about.
1: So sorry.
0: You're probably thinking about Lorena Allam.
1: I think I'm thinking about a lot of people. Yeah, my brain is going all over the place. But Lauren Ryan, Love Actually, great track. Has also dropped her new single, like I think end of last week, which is called Wild One. If you want to go and check out brand new music from Lauren Ryan.
0: Mm. All right. Now, here's another artist that you brought to me. I don't know how to pronounce who is doing this with, but I'll let you do that.
1: Ah, so we're heading to Dobby.
0: Mm-hmm.
1: And Dobby is such an interesting artist. So if you don't know Dobby, Murawari, Filipino rapper, drummer, score composer, let's just say music prodigy as well. He has released his second album, Marshmallow, which was dropped in July. And this album is quite an interesting one. It's this sort of time-traveling concept hip-hop album where he travels back to his teenage self growing up in Wollongong. I think he even samples himself when he was a 12-year-old on this album as well. And the name Marshmallow was inspired by this 1960 Stafford University project, which was a psychological study on delayed gratification called the Marshmallow Project. But this song I love, it's with Jugular, who's a Gamilaroi Wiradjuri Ngunnawal artist. Jugular has done a lot of musical theatre during her life, has a band herself, and has been popping up all over the place under this new iteration of kind of what she's creating as well. So features on this with Dobby. And this song is really about how success and pointy trophies, aka looking at you arias, don't equate to self-worth. And I should actually, for the record, Dobby did win an aria in 2024 for the world music category for his debut album. So I always like Dobby's perspective on what he brings to what he sings about. He also is huge in using language, Murawari language, in what he has done in the past and really speaking to where he comes from a lot in his music. And so he sort of flits between the two, but then also he does a lot of scoring of films as well that you might not know that he does. But he's just prolific in sort of the range of what he tends to work across. And so, yeah, so I am loving this because I got the when I heard that he was releasing an NFC of this album, I was like, well, I have to get it because it will go with all my K-pop NFCs. And so if you've never used an NFC, it's basically the size of like a 10-cent piece. It's like a mini little CD in a little album that has a keychain in a sort of a CD case, and you have an app that talks to it that then will download the music and unlock a whole heap of different things. So in K-pop, it unlocks the music, but it might unlock a whole photo gallery as well that you get access to look at all the concept photos that go with that album of that group. And so when I heard that he was releasing these keychains with the NFCs in them, I was like, I have to get that. And so I did. So that's also something that you can look at. I think they're still available if that's the kind of thing that you love with your music is buying something completely different that's not just a CD, hard physical copy, or downloading the album or the song. But this one is Free Your Mind, and it's Dobby featuring Jugular.

0: We'll put a pause on that. Sorry.
1: We shouldn't be allowed in a studio together.
0: Oh, no.
1: I feel like we're cancelling each other out currently.
0: We'll come back to that. You just heard the start of the next song we're going to play for you. But getting back to Dobie, I love that. Just before you talk a bit more about the track, what would you do? What would you tell your 10-year-old self if you could travel back and die?
1: Oof. Not a lot, actually.
0: All right, you're on the path. Just watch out there, 2026, when you're on air with Katie.
1: Oh, actually, it might be about job choices. Yeah, actually, when I think about it, it might be about job choices, Karen, because this is the problem. You're talking about my 10-year-old self. You need to probably go back to my 5 or 6-year-old self when I made the decision to become a journalist.
0: Okay.
1: So, yeah, this is not a good by 10, it was in bed. It was too late. I was already – so I would go – yeah, I would go back and be like, hey, there are like these other jobs that could be interesting. And you could think about that maybe. I don't know. I think that's the only thing. But I am always just in awe of people that have video of themselves as kids or like a lot of photos of their – particularly their teenage, early 20s. I just never took anything. And video really wasn't an option back in the day in the analog times.
0: Yeah, we were playing with sticks and
1: marbles. But it – yeah, and so when people are able to – they've got themselves speaking on tape – at a young age, like Dobie obviously does, and he's been doing this for a long time, creating music. I love that you can go back to that archive, your own personal archive. And I had something recently where someone was like, can you send me a photo of you doing musical fan things, music fandom things? And I was like, I can't because I didn't take any photos during that time because I couldn't afford to ever get them developed because I was a broke student. So I look back and think recently, yeah, I probably could have taken more photos, but then I kind of like that what I have are memories rather than physical reminders of what has happened, I guess. Mm. And I cherish the photos that I do have of things that have been taken by other people who might have been at whatever it was that I was at, and they go, oh, yeah, hey, remember this photo. So I always appreciate that, but it's something that I love when artists go back and dig into those personal archives, particularly when they've got.
0: I always have a bit of a chuckle when I see that. There's a saying that goes around about Gen X's is that, yeah, you know, there's no record of
1: us. No, there's not.
0: No record of us. In some ways, that's a good thing.
1: It's a very good thing. I am very happy that there is no record sometimes. So if you want to check out Dobie, he has more music out there, go for it. But definitely go and have a listen to Marshmallow and really get across what this time-traveling hip-hop album concept is all about.
0: Mm. All right, our last artist, which we gave you a sneak preview of.
1: So this was released a couple of months ago and it was done as part of Triple J's Like a Virgin, but I have been just loving it and playing it quite a bit. And I think it's up there. When I think of my favourite Triple J Like a Virgins, it's definitely up there maybe with King Stingray's version of Coldplay's Yellow, which was, I think, also sung in Young Mafa. But this is a cover of Billie Eilish's Birds of a Feather from Emma Donovan, and it does feature Drifting Clouds. And Emma chose this song because apparently it's the go-to in the car with her daughters, which they love to sing. And so this cover is in Noongar, which is Emma's grandmother's language, and also Yunga Matha, which is the language of Drifting Clouds, who also features on this. So let's take a listen to Emma's version, Emma Donovan's version of Birds of a Feather.

0: Oh, that is so pretty, Emma Donovan, with Drifting Clouds and a language version of a Billie Eilish song.
1: Oh, look, it's just I just found it absolutely beautiful, and to have both of those languages in there together it's so good to see Indigenous artists using Laka version to sing songs in language. And I think that's something as well that I've been seeing is a lot of artists that do have English, you know, is one of their languages, really taking that option to do that. But, yeah, if I have to think about, yeah, it's definitely this, as I said, King Stingray's Coldplay Yellow version is up there and probably rounding out that top three of Indigenous artists. And this is just off the top of my head with absolutely no planning, but I would say maybe Tasman Keith's Bombs Over Baghdad, his cover of Outkast's song, loved that as well. So you need to, there's a lot of Indigenous artists doing Triple J's Laka version. So if you haven't dug into taking a listen to some of those covers and some of the live versions that they've done as part of those performances, go back and have a listen. And you can also catch watch them on YouTube as well.
0: Yeah. I have to say my absolute favourite is Dan Sultan's cover of the Southern Suns song.
1: Yes, and this is what I mean. I'm going to have to put together a list of every cover that's ever been done, and then probably formulate a top 10 and then another top 3, because I think it'll change. It constantly changes where I go back to things that were a couple of years ago and go, oof, that was a great version. That was a really good version.
0: Yeah. And, of course, I do love Inkabi, you know, who became the youngest to record, you know, on like a version as well, and he and his dad going great guns over in WA as well. Oh,
1: amazing. Like, as I said to you, the talent out there at the moment, it fills my heart with joy every month when I go to start pulling together my list for Spotify to update that and to see what's being released to listen to. And I listen to everything that sometimes isn't necessarily what my playlist captures because there are the other lists that also are out there featuring other Indigenous artists too, particularly on Spotify. And so I just, each month just go, what am I going to leave out this month in this 50 that I only get? It's just been, it's such a joy to have that and to just be able to spend hours now really listening to Indigenous music if you choose to.
0: Right. So you're going to be busy next month, so we might not have Rihanna doing her music spot.
1: Oh, no, I'll be here around. Oh, you'll be around? Here around the two gigs I've been waiting for all year.
0: So these are K-pop
1: they
0: gigs.
1: They are indeed. One of which actually is for my alt group, which is what we call it in the K-pop stan world. And that's like the group that got me into K-pop. This is their 20th anniversary. They've reformed. Is there a member missing, which we all understand as VIP? Yes. VIP is the name of the fandom, by the way. Yes, we respect that. Would we have loved to have seen that fourth member on the group? 100%. But we're not going to dwell on that because we've got the other three, and it's all going to happen. And it's only one gig in Australia. So I'm going to be there with a few tens of thousands of close friends when I see that. But so seeing my alt group is a little bit of a highlight, you know, put a pin in it type moment for me.
0: And the other concert you're going to, is that a K-pop one or is that the one of the Belle Biv DeVoe that
1: No,
0: kind
1: no,
0: of
1: that's
0: era?
1: December. Oh, yeah, is where that I'll, December? That's December. I'll be reliving my high school years. Yes,
0: along with a few others.
1: I will not be alone. They've actually moved that gig to a bigger. I was surprised. Let's just talk about that for a moment. I was very surprised that it was in the venue that it was because I'm going to Sydney to see these particular groups, and I thought that's not even going to fit the black people that want to see these groups. So I don't know where everybody else is going. That's not going to get so that it has been moved recently to a bigger venue. So yep. Yes, we'll see. We'll see. I haven't checked to see what the status of that is and how many more tickets got sold. But yes, I will just be living my best, reliving that. Yes, because one of those groups was the first, remember when you used to buy imported albums back in the day?
0: Yeah.
1: And particularly in CD, they cost what seemed like an immense cost when you were a part-time worker and a high school student. One of those groups was the group that I bought my first import album for. And so I've been there for a while. Okay. So this is, yeah, I just love to tap back into that nostalgia every now and then.
0: Yeah. So the second K-pop you're going to then is what?
1: It's a global group. It's kind of K-pop, but it's technically a global group because they're actually a Japanese group that reside in Korea. But they're called XG. And so, yes, I will be seeing I've seen them. This will be my third time seeing them, which I'm very excited about because their music has changed so much since my first time seeing them, which I think was 2023.
0: Are they here in Brisbane or where are you seeing them?
1: No, unfortunately, Brisbane rarely gets K-pop. So if I ever want
0: to... Not the market or just difficult to get to?
1: Interesting. I think it's maybe the market isn't as developed as it is in Melbourne and Sydney, I would say. And I think I wonder too about venues and what venues we have available for that. But I have been to Fortitude Music Hall in the Valley. I've seen a few K-pop groups that have come through that have performed there. But, I mean, a perfect example is one that I saw a couple of years ago, came back to Australia and just ignored Brisbane and didn't come back. So it's a tough market in Brisbane if you're a K-pop fan to go and see shows live is what I would say. Mm. But that's not what this segment's about, Karen.
0: Ookie dokie. You know, I wanted to, what's the name? I mentioned it and I am going to play it. Dan Sutton's. Sutton's.
1: Oh,
0: Sun,
1: let's go
0: just
1: there.
0: Just to play out. Thanks, Rihanna.
1: No,
0: we'll see you, in a month's time.
1: Yes, see you then.
0: After a concert or two.
2: Coming to you from the lands of the Yuggera and Turrbal people, it's Karen Durante for Let's Talk.
0: And that's Let's Talk for today and indeed this week. It is Good Friday tomorrow. So I'll be back with you for more Let's Talk on Tuesday after Monday's public holiday. I'm Karen Durante. Thanks for listening. I'll leave you with our artist of the week. This is Dan Sultan and a song he did on Triple J's Like a Virgin, Southern Sun.

AAA is where it belongs, right here with you. Start your mornings with the Brekkie Show. Real laughs, real yarns, real community. Rolling through the middle of the day, it's the Truckin' Hour. Stories from the road, music for the long haul. And when it's time to head home, the drive show keeps you moving. Good vibes, big laughs, and the soundtrack to your arvo. AAA is here with the voices you know and love.